0: shocks the city. A black man from the projects comes forward with information about the case.
1: He says the police are his friends.
0: But out of nowhere, he goes from star witness to prime suspect.
1: And then that's it. They turn on him.
0: The system is hungry for a conviction. Lee Harris is sentenced to 90 years.
2: I get 90 years for killing somebody I have never seen.
0: Behind bars, Lee finds an unlikely ally in his cellie, Robert. The pair are like chalk and cheese. There's no way their paths would ever cross on the outside. But as a fellow inmate, Robert sees through the lies and vows to do the unthinkable. Clear Lee's name.
3: This is a prepaid collect call from an inmate at
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7: Hey, this is Jamie Loftus. And this is my new weekly show, 16th Minute of Fame. 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Who were they? What made them so notorious? How did the internet, or sometimes the algorithm, choose them? And what does a person do when they're suddenly confronted with more attention than the human psyche can handle? Take The Dress, a story that went uber viral in early 2015 in spite of being, well, kind of a boring optical illusion. A mother of the bride in Scotland took a picture of a dress she was thinking about wearing to her daughter's wedding. But she saw the dress as blue with black lace, and her daughter saw it as white with gold lace. One BuzzFeed post later, every single person on the internet was talking about the dress. 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

0: I'm as your weather vane. Whatever he's saying is bad, and it's part of an op. You'll see Democrats across the spectrum now echoing these things. In the media, elected Democrats, all of them. All right, let's move off past that weird crap. I'm going to get to the Mitch McConnell stuff, but I owe you some email answers. Before I get to those, I owe you this. It's not right for me to protect myself in certain ways and not let you know the ways I do it. 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
7: Just before midnight on Saturday, February 19th, 2005, Danielle Imbo and her friend Richard Patrone left a crowded Philadelphia bar. 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
13: It's August 2023, a county government meeting in Pennsylvania's Lehigh Valley. A young woman, early 20s, steps up to the mic to speak.
14: My two-month-old son was happily drinking milk from his bottle when he quickly started choking, turned blue, and went limp. My boyfriend transported our son to the changing table as I grabbed an anti-choking device and my boyfriend began assembling it. Two pumps of the device and my son was conscious, gasping for air and coughing up milk.
13: They all went to the ER to make sure the baby was okay.
14: But upon arriving at Lehigh Valley Hospital, the diagnosis quickly became something so different.
13: One of the doctors had a theory.
14: She stated to my father and mother-in-law that we are young, first-time parents who got frustrated with our baby and violently shook him to make him stop crying. And a confession would only make things easier for us.
13: The parents were told to leave the hospital without their son, and he wouldn't come home for 7 whole months.
14: I'm a postpartum mom dealing with the grief and the trauma of my son being ripped from my arms. And I'm a mom who lost everything in less than 24 hours due to one doctor's misdiagnosis. Enough is enough.
13: And then the next person speaks, and the next one. The stories they tell form a pattern of parents walking into a Lehigh Valley hospital to get help for a child, only to leave without them. And the same doctor's name kept coming up again and again. A pediatrician.
15: I ask you, what kind of doctor does this?
13: That's what I wanted to know too. From Serial Productions and the New York Times, I'm Diane Neary. And this is The Preventionist, a a story about a doctor and the rise of a powerful field of pediatric medicine.
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5: Attempt questions remain. I'm Sue Guzman, Fox News. FBI Director Kash Patel facing intense questions Tuesday by the Senate Judiciary Committee, which, among other things, focused on the assassination attempt in 2024 against then-candidate Donald Trump. Patel grilled over the lack of information about the gunman in the case, as we hear from Fox's Kevin Kor.
6: An anonymous donor paid for Crooks' cremation just days after the shooting. That, according to a trove of new documents provided to the Senate Judiciary Committee Chairman Chuck Grassley as part of his ongoing inquiry into the first Trump assassination attempt. Now, the gunman's father told federal investigators about that anonymous donor, and he seemed to suggest that since he was retired and his wife wasn't working, they couldn't afford to pay for the cremation. But that infuriated some lawmakers who expressed disgust that the FBI released the body for cremation just 10 days after the shooting. What's more, Crooks apparently had no friends as a teenager, according to his father. And also in that interview, he said he had a fascination with guns. And curiously, Crooks apparently used the alias Bob Dole while ordering suspicious packages.
5: Now, President Trump said Tuesday the attempt on his life was a Democrat plot to get him out of the election. Patel facing tough questions from Democrats about his vacations and alleged drinking habits. He tells Fox's Hannity local law enforcement can vouch for him.
7: If you talk to police across the country, don't take the words of the Democrats in the Senate. The relationships of this FBI have never been better because of President Trump, because we show up, we call them, we support them, we engage with them, and we run joint operations.
5: For the third time, the House of Representatives has voted to end the conflict in Iran, approving a war powers resolution aimed at halting President Trump's ability to continue military action without congressional approval. In a helicopter crash in Chatsworth, California tonight, at least three people killed, one injured in the fiery accident, according to the LAFD. America's listening to Fox News.
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11: There was a murder in central Ohio that many people still don't want to talk about. The man who committed that crime once sat on death row, but now he's on the run. His name is Lester Eubanks. Lester didn't tunnel out of prison or scale a stone wall. On a December morning in 1973, he and a small group of inmates were granted permission to walk outside prison walls. His handcuffs were taken off. He changed into civilian clothing, and he and three others were driven to a local mall. They were told they could wander the stores and were asked to return to a designated meeting spot. Hours later, all the inmates came back, except Lester Eubanks, and he hasn't been seen since.
12: He had a full plan. The guy had a plan.
13: I was just astounded that this could actually happen.
11: There were many years when it seemed like no one was even looking for Lester. But recently, his whereabouts have become the focus of the U.S. Marshals Service, the federal agents who track fugitives. The case is testing the marshals.
14: Those nine lives are running out, and we're going to catch up with Lester.
11: And is being urged on by those hurt most by Lester's crime.
15: He's had enough free time. He confessed to the crime, and his time is up.
11: I'm Sunny Hostin with ABC News. Over the past year, a team from the ABC News investigative unit joined the search for Lester Eubanks. They uncovered new leads, possible sightings, and at every turn found resistance from those who want Lester Eubanks to be forgotten. What they've uncovered is a case that's about more than murder. It's about family loyalty, a life on the run, and a first-hand look at how the U.S. Marshals are trying to solve one of the oldest fugitive cases in American history. Now, they may be closer than ever. From ABC News.
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0: Welcome back. I mean, so let's just go through it again because it is. It's all over the news. And it's a Worcester City councilor in a crash at 12:05 in the morning, hitting a car that was parked, an unoccupied car. They keep telling us, Kate Toomey does and her lawyer does, that the car was parked illegally. That's fine. Now we find out from body cam video, which at a few points during the body cam video, the audio was turned off. That's a little unusual, don't you think? Like, all of a sudden the audio's off. So the councilor Toomey, who didn't go to the city council meeting last night, she came into it remotely. It's not COVID anymore. But anyway, again, we don't know if Kate Toomey was impaired. The chief won't say whether or not there was a sobriety test given. But here's the thing that really gets me about this. No, not just that you and I wouldn't be treated like that. Like, we wouldn't get that kind of treatment. Here's what really gets me. So she said there's an issue. She doesn't remember if she hit the car. Let me tell you, put aside alcohol. I have a friend whose son has epilepsy, and he's 30 now. He hasn't driven a car. He's much better now, but he couldn't because of seizures. You know that if you have an unexplained seizure, you're not supposed to drive. I think it's 6 months. You're not supposed to drive. An unexplained seizure. I mean, come on, folks. Is she still driving? Why isn't she answering these questions? If it's not about preferential treatment, okay, and that's what they're saying, it's not about substance abuse or anything else, well, then if I leave here and I drive down the street and I suddenly tell you I hit a car and I say, I don't remember what happened. I mean, there's a lot that needs to be done there. It just keeps getting worse and worse, and they really need to get ahead of it. Now, there's a group that wants a civilian review board for policing in Worcester, which I do not agree with. They say this is why we need a survey. No, because a civilian review board would add politics to this, too. I really think this investigation should be in the hands, and I have all faith in Chief Paul Saucier. I have no reason to not have faith in him. But I would say this belongs in the hands of another jurisdiction investigating it. It really does. If you really want us all to have, you want us to have faith in whatever finding is made, it needs to be done by another entity. Whenever you have a situation like this, you got to do that. And we have it when there are investigations of an individual, say, associated with a DA's office. It ends up in another jurisdiction. That kind of needs to happen. David, I'm going to let you get a final word in on this story, David.
1: Well, I found the solution.
0: Oh, David, Sasson Dave. How are you, Sasson Dave?
1: I'm doing good. Listen, I got to an accident. I know how it is. So I did a CSI investigation. I think she was looking at her phone at 12 o'clock at night. So she wasn't looking. She drove. She hit a parked car, you know.
0: But now, David, she's saying she doesn't know what happened. Now she's saying she doesn't. Yeah. So wouldn't that, don't you think if that happened to Sasson Dave, the cop would say, Sasson Dave, have you been drinking?
1: Oh, yeah, of course they have. Yeah. I'd be doing the same thing.
0: Right. I know. Sasson, thank you. You are the final word, my friend. And that's going to do it for today, folks. Yeah, it'll definitely do it for today, folks. But, hey, I'll be back for Danny Ferentino this afternoon from 3 to 6 on WTAG. Please take a moment to think about the men and women of this country who wear the uniform, wore the uniform, or those who made the ultimate sacrifice in that uniform. Please respect our men and women in blue. On this day in history, we lost, oh my goodness, 91 of them, 39 were shot to death. We'll be back tomorrow. I'll be back later at 3 on Just WTAG. Remember what Julie Flynn said, hope is the best medicine. Radio,
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4: 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Early this afternoon, we're going to hear from the Federal Reserve Board chairman about interest rates. Most observers say they expect the Fed to increase rates for the first time in about 3 years. That decision is expected about 2 o'clock this afternoon. The FBI last night said that the Springfield School Department was in fact breached by hackers. Previously, the department thought data was just being blocked. The FBI continues to investigate. They have made no arrests. President Trump is lashing out at the U.S. Supreme Court over its decision on mail-in ballots. Fox's Jared Halpern has more from the White House.
5: Attorney General Todd Blanche says the Justice Department will comply with a Supreme Court order preventing the Postal Service from enforcing mail-in ballot restrictions sought by the president.
6: That doesn't mean that we're not going to do everything in this administration that we can to make sure that there are free and fair elections.
5: Blanche also says President Trump is very frustrated by recent Supreme Court rulings.
6: The idea that President Trump shouldn't be allowed to communicate to the American people his frustration, I don't share that.
5: In a social media post, President Trump wrote the justices are not the people he interviewed, but merely a shell of their original selves. At the White House, Jared Halpern, Fox News.
4: At least 3 people are dead after a news helicopter crashed in Los Angeles last night. Mark Mayfield with more.
7: In a statement, NBC4 and Telemundo 52 said, "We are deeply saddened to share that a helicopter providing aerial news coverage for NBC4 and Telemundo 52 was involved in a fatal accident in Los Angeles on Tuesday evening." It went on to say, "We extend our heartfelt condolences to the families, friends, and colleagues of those who lost their lives." Several news helicopters were circling above a deadly bus accident in the Chatsworth neighborhood right before the helicopter went down, crashing next to the loading dock of a warehouse. I'm Mark Mayfield.
4: The NTSB is investigating. Governor Maura Healey making $2 million in state funding available for postpartum health care. That funding will have to be approved by the state legislature and comes in the aftermath of the Lindsey Clancy trial. Meantime, although she never mentioned Clancy by name, the governor was asked about whether or not she thought there should be a retrial.
8: Ultimately, that's a decision for the district attorney, so I'm not gonna comment on that.
4: The Plymouth County DA, Tim Cruz, is yet to decide whether he'll retry the case, but the answer could come when both parties appear in court for a status conference on September 29th. The House yesterday passed a democratically backed war powers resolution aimed at limiting the president's military actions in Iran.
7: Sponsored by Representative Seth Moulton, the resolution drew support from 7 Republicans, up from 4 when similar measures were considered earlier. The vote marked the third time the House has approved a War Powers resolution related to Iran. During floor debate, Representative Gregory Meeks, the ranking Democrat on the House Foreign Affairs Committee, argued that Congress had never authorized a war with Iran and criticized the administration for keeping troops in harm's way without congressional approval or a clear strategy. I'm Mark Mayfield.
4: NHL star Alexander Ovechkin is appearing in a political ad this week for the ruling United Russia Party, a group aligned with the President Vladimir Putin. The Washington Capitals captain was seen in a background of a video promoting the United Russian Party ahead of the country's parliamentary election. The calendar says it's Wednesday, the 16th of September, but it's so much more, Bree Tennis explains.
9: Today, we are exactly 100 days to Christmas. That's 14 weekends to plan, shop, decorate, bake. You gotta have cookies and get the ho-ho-ho going. Anxiety Center says it's a lot of pressure, but for a less stressed holiday, early planning is the key. But more pressure as Hanukkah starts December 4th. That's in 80 days. You can insert your scream here. I'm Bree Tennis.
4: In sports, the Rangers beat the Red Sox 4-2. Yankees beat the Twins 8-1. Same team, same places tonight. WHYN News Time is 9:05. From the Weather Center, the latest forecast, partly sunny today, more humid, the high temperature around 80, and partly cloudy, cool overnight, the low of 61. Cloudy for Thursday, a few afternoon showers, the high temperature around 80, then partly sunny Friday, the high temperature 80 to 85. 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

0: Live from the Byrna Less Lethal Pistol Studio, it's Howie Carr.
1: By the way, if it comes down to a fight between Macklemore and Bob Kraft, I guess you know whose side I'm on. If you own a place, you get to tell who's going to be in your place. You know, it's one of the

0: Star is back.
1: Says Dr. Mengele, alive and well in Massachusetts. Not just Massachusetts, it's going on everywhere. I mean, some places have shut it down, like Nashville, Tennessee, shut it down at Vanderbilt. But it's still going on, and it's just horrible. I mean, just think about it. I mean, would you ever think about letting your kid be mutilated? I mean, you wouldn't let a kid have his finger, his pinky chopped off. I mean, you're going to, his genitalia, her genitalia, her breasts. Oh, it's just sick. And then to call it gender affirmation. 844-500-4242. 617, students can't read or do basic math. Colleges grades 13 through 16 with many remedial courses because students can't handle the courses. But gender, dun, dun, dun. And it's at the best schools. You see Berkeley? UC Berkeley, one of the best public institutions in the country. They have to have remedial math for Berkeley? It's supposed to be an elite institution. It's pitiful, but you're right. Gender. That's the big thing. Gender. You remember the lieutenant governor of Virginia, the former lieutenant governor, his name was Justin Fairfax, and they got him on. He was touching everything but the third rail, and he finally went crazy and killed himself and his wife early in the spring after there were more sexual allegation charges. The two states that have the off-year races for governor and legislature, New Jersey and Virginia. So he was in Virginia. So now New Jersey, the other state, they have a lieutenant governor. Lieutenant Governor Dale Caldwell. Trying to let this destroy your faith in the integrity of the Democrat Party in New Jersey. New Jersey's governor, Mikey Sherrill, she's a real pip too, seeks inquiry into her number two official. You don't say. Sherrill has hired an outside law firm to probe allegations that Lieutenant Governor Dale Caldwell was behaving inappropriately with women. A Democrat lieutenant governor behaving inappropriately with women.
2: I'm shocked, shocked.
1: He's a 66-year-old United Methodist pastor.
3: Oh.
1: He's a pastor, and he served as president of Centenary University before Sherrill tapped him for lieutenant governor. He handed out his business cards to women he hoped to date. His name was Caldwell, not Kennedy or Carter, or excuse me, Clinton. I'm Howie Carr.
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9: Inflation is too high. I'm Lisa Lacera, Fox News. So the Fed took action, raising its benchmark interest rate for the first time since July of 2023.
10: The quarter point increase lifts the Fed's benchmark rate to a range of 3.75% to 4%. Fed Chair Kevin Warsh.
11: Job gains have kept pace with the workforce, and the unemployment rate has changed little. But inflation remains elevated.
10: The increase was approved unanimously, and the vast majority of officials penciled in one more hike this year in interest rate projections.
9: Fox's Hillary Barsky. President Trump not happy with the move, posting on Truth Social that interest rates should be 1% or less because we have the best credit in the world. Stocks slid after the Fed's decision to hike its key interest rate. The Dow lost 631, the Nasdaq minus 3, the S&P off 33. Federal investigators on the scene of a deadly news helicopter crash in Los Angeles.
12: NTSB investigator in charge Fabian Salazar says an online video appearing to show the NBC LA helicopter's point of view seconds before it crashed in Chatsworth is a crucial piece of evidence.
13: In that recording, we are clearly hearing sounds that are consistent with the engine changing its speed. We're also hearing tones that are being generated that are likely advisories to the pilots.
12: But stressing the investigation is in the early stages. The fiery crash killing a reporter and a pilot on board and a person on the ground. The news crew was covering an earlier SUV and a Metro bus collision that left two people dead.
9: Fox's Kristen Goodwin in Los Angeles. A 36-year-old has been arrested in connection with the SUV and bus crash. Three people have died after being swept away by floodwaters on the Navajo Nation in New Mexico. This coming after a day of heavy rain. The three deaths coming just weeks after flooding in the Grand Canyon killed three hikers. 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
15: 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Here's what's happening. A Springfield firefighter is recovering after they were injured while responding to a house fire. Officials say the injury happened while crews were at a multi-story home on Hebron Street on Tuesday evening. No other injuries were reported. The city's arson and bomb squad are investigating the fire. A man has been sentenced to life in prison after pleading guilty to killing two Western Massachusetts men in Vermont. John Bayback has more.
16: The sentence for Theodore Bland for the deaths of Yahim Solomon and Eric White in October 2023. The two men were shot and killed in a mobile home in front of several witnesses. Investigators say Bland killed the men to steal cocaine base and fentanyl from them and then bragged about the murder in the days after. In the newsroom, I'm John Bayback.
15: The FBI says Springfield Public Schools data was breached in this month's cyber attack. Federal investigators have confirmed SPS data was exposed by what they called a sophisticated and experienced cyber criminal group after officials initially believed the data was just being blocked. The district says the exposed information could include staff social security numbers. The investigation is ongoing. Massachusetts is the 21st most diverse state in America. A new Wallet Hub survey ranks how diverse each state is based on categories such as socioeconomics, cultural, economic, and household diversity. The most diverse state was listed as California, the least diverse, West Virginia. The Big E is 2 days away. This year's fair will feature three new rides, including Pegasus, which is known as one of the top rides in Europe. It'll also mark the return of Alpine Bobs, a thrill ride on a two-seater sled. The Big E runs through October the 4th. The weather forecast is coming up. I'm Tori Gates, News Radio 560 and 98.9 FM, WHYN.
17: What's up, y'all? I'm Cheryl Swoops, WNBA champ, three-time Olympian, and Basketball Hall of Famer.
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28: 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We have VIPs back here today. Give yourselves a round of applause, guys. And we'll be having some great food from Mortadella Head. And you got a choice of books to get autographed here when you're around. We have some new announcements to make about Mass Corruption Volume 2. You can now order it on Amazon. You're not going to get it until Monday. I ordered one today, but it is now up and available for sale. Mass Corruption Volume 2. And you can order it, of course, at the website as well, HowieCarshow.com. Click on store. And also, we're slowly returning all the books to Amazon, doing print on demand. So people have been saying, where can I get Kennedy Babylon? Well, you can now get it on Amazon, and it's available. We ordered some copies. These are you know, or made on demand, but we will have some for sale at the WXDK party at the Lobster Boat in Yarmouth on Saturday. So all the people on the Cape that have been complaining for years, there are not any Kennedy Babylons. There's got to be some Kennedy Babylons. We'll also have a couple of Hitmans and Brothers Bulgers. Anyway, 844-500-4242, 844-500-4242. I got one Lindsey Clancy story update. I tweeted out today. Took me a while to get it, but you know Kevin Reddington. Yeah, we're trending a little. You know, he opened up kind of a Pandora's box by going after the juror. So we've been like looking into his back pages. You know, the guy standing behind him who was once accused of dismembering and incinerating a Cholo drug dealer, and they dropped the charges when the witness died. That was his friend Paul Mocha. He introduced him to the national audience. Well, today, you know, they made a big deal. The juror, he owed $12,600. Remember that? He was getting evicted. He was a he must be a terrible man if he owed $12,600 to his landlord. I checked the Plymouth County Register of Deeds. Reddington lives in Marshfield. You know, if you don't pay your income taxes, you know what they do? Or your property taxes. They put a lien on your property so you can't sell it until the money is paid off. The IRS has put a few liens on Kevin Reddington's mansion in Marshfield. $2.37 million. I'm not good at math. What's more, $12,600 in unpaid back rent or $2.37 million? In tax liens. You can see all that. It's right there on the I tweeted it out at Howie Carr Show. It's all right there, and feel free to send it out and be shocked. All right. 844-500-4242. You know, I think that we've overlooked what a great job ICE is doing. Immigration Customs Enforcement, ERO Boston, especially. That's Emergency Removal Operations out of Boston. And as we told you yesterday, that the first guy that they picked up when Trump came in was this guy named Wistajean's Gene Quealy Charglies. Remember him? Remember him? Let's hear it.
0: Trump, you feel me? No Biden forever, bro. Thank Obama for everything that he did for me, bro.
28: that they picked him up, I don't know, one day, 2 days after Trump was inaugurated for the second time. And it's taken them all this time to get him out of the country. He's been complaining and screaming about everything. He had 17 plus criminal convictions during his stay here in civilization. He was charged with among other things, he was charged with everything. We won't even get into it. There's so many charges. But he is now gone. And it's really weird because you look at that picture of that video from Fox. He looks like he's a big guy. But then you see him being dragged onto the plane to be sent back to the voodoo capital of the world, Port-au-Prince. And the DHS agents are towering over the guy. Towering. 844-500-4242. So I thought today we would just start out with congratulating and noting some of the other cholos and assorted third world thugs that ICE Boston has picked up. And you know, they operate across all of New England. They grabbed a Cameroonian rapist by the name of Peking's Aziwang. Mara Healy cut him loose on August the 3rd, but they were waiting for Peking's Aziwang. 12 adult arraignments and convictions for rape and solicitation to commit a crime. What does Mara Healy say about these guys?
1: Made it clear that we value our neighbors.
28: Our neighbors. Won't you be our neighbors? No, I don't.
2: Please won't you be my neighbor.
28: Here's another neighbor that they've taken off the street the last couple of weeks. Mojabed Hussein Tariq. He was in prison in Connecticut, and ICE Boston was waiting for him. Again, they operate across the six-state region. Tariq's record, felony sex assault, exploitation of a minor, lewd and lascivious acts with a minor. Tariq is from Bangladesh, by the way. Here's another one for you. These are all from the website, from the ICE Boston website. You can go to it at ERO Boston. At ERO Boston. That's where it is on X. Inthavong Somsi. I think there were two Inthagoms in my class in Franklin County. His criminal record includes conviction for rape of a child. He was issued a final order of removal in 2005. He's from Laos, by the way. Next, meet Nemesian Jose Alves, a criminally illegal alien and foreign fugitive from Brazil. He was nailed in Quincy. His criminal history in the U.S. includes arrest for two counts of domestic violence, vandalizing property, multiple assaults and battery. Next, check out this guy. His name is Satvir Singh, or Singh. Nice turban, Satvir. He was arrested at a commercial vehicle inspection station in Hillsborough, New Hampshire. Oh, it's hard to drive with those handcuffs on, isn't it? Satvir. Satvir entered the U.S. legally in 2017. However, he violated the terms of his lawful admission by remaining in the country illegally for over 8 years. So they got him before he could kill somebody on the highway with his 18-wheeler, like so many of them have done. How about Senor Carlos Daniel Flores hyphen Bakken?
2: And I get compliments on the hyphen.
28: He was lugged in Wilmington, this cholo. His criminal history includes pending charges for resisting arrest and assault on a federal law enforcement officer. You know why I like this site? Because they have mugshots of these guys. And sometimes they have them in their natural habitat, like the truck driver, Singe. Okay, how about Ban King Ramjabahai Agera? He's from India. They nailed him in Keene, New Hampshire. They misspelled Keene, by the way, but that's okay. They rounded up the guy, so that's you could be excused. His criminal history includes pending charges for felony aggravated sexual assault with serious injury and felony sexual assault, no consent. So I say congratulations to ICE Boston, ERO Boston ICE. And let's hear it one more time. Now that he's gone, I just want to hear one more time from the illegal alien from Haiti. Can we hear him?
0: Trump, you feel me? Yo, Biden forever, bro. Thank Obama for everything that he did for me, bro.
28: Now he's back home with the bros in Port-au-Prince. I hear, what's the guy's name? Barbecue? He's looking for a few good cannibals for his gang. Are the Tonton Makuts hiring these days? I'm sure he'll be doing just fine. I'm Howie Carr.
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1: Pete King's Azawan. Yes, he is a Cameroonian rapist. 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It's in Africa. 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I hear Africa's real nice this time of year. 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I don't know if you saw yesterday, all the information is the FBI is starting to put out about that Thomas Crooks, such as they have. And he's the assassin of President Trump back in 2024. And Trump is satisfied. He obviously likes the job Kash Patel is doing because he's doing a great job. But he had to put out, though, that how bad a job that the FBI did. And he said everybody knows that the crooked Joe Biden FBI didn't do what they should have with respect to the lunatic who shot me in Butler, PA. By the time I got into office, most of the information was missing, altered, corrupted, or gone. New info was just found. This was all a Democrat plot to get me out of the election that failed. Dirty cop Christopher Wray should pay a price for the way he handled the assassination attempt and certainly for the things he said. Remember they asked him at the hearing like a week later, you know, was what happened to President Trump? And he said, we don't know if he was shot. He may have been hit by a piece of shrapnel. I mean, if the shrapnel came from a bullet he was actually shot. But even if it was shrapnel or a piece of the building or the podium, it was still created by the bullet, by the assassin's attempt. But the fact is, he said this was all a Democrat plot. So, Jared, what's the poll question? What are the results thus far?
2: Today's poll question, which you can vote in at HowieCarshow.com, is, was the 2024 Butler, Pennsylvania assassination attempt a quote-unquote Democrat plot, as President Trump said yesterday? Yes, no, not exactly, but, or don't know.
1: I'm going to vote not exactly, but.
2: Yeah, 24% of the audience says not exactly, but 66% say yes. 5% say no, and 4% say they don't know.
1: You know, the thing was, they had an event for Jill Biden the same day, like in, I think, suburban Pittsburgh, at a country club. And it was inside, as opposed to him having an outdoor rally. So what do you think needed more Secret Service agents? The one at the country club inside or the one out? But I think she had 24 agents and he had 4 or 6 agents. And then he had all these small women who, you know, even if they'd thrown themselves in front of his body, he still would have had like half of his body would have been exposed to an assassin. And then, of course, Christopher Wray, basically denying that there was an assassination attempt, like all the first batch of headlines, shots reported in Butler, PA. I mean, he goes down and he comes up and they got him, his blood is coming off of his ear and they're saying shots reported.
2: Remember that? One outlet was Trump rushed off stage after fall.
1: I don't blame Trump for reacting strongly to that report coming out. And again, the weirdness, an anonymous donor paid for the cremation of this guy Crooks, and he had no social media, even though he was 20 years old. None of it made any sense whatsoever. 844-500-4242, 844-500-4242. What I'm about to say, destroy your faith in the integrity of municipal government in the so-called gateway communities of Massachusetts. A couple of weeks ago was Brian DePina, the mayor of Lawrence, who can't speak English, but he could allegedly steal $1.5 million or $700,000, I guess. He stole $700,000 that the state rep allegedly stole, who speaks English slightly better, stole $1.5 million, allegedly. Now today, those guys were born in the Dominican Republic. Now the mayor of Brockton, Massachusetts, who was born in Africa, he has been formally charged with assault and battery in connection with allegations that he inappropriately touched a Brockton high school student. According to court documents, Moises Rodriguez is charged with assault and battery, a misdemeanor, after hearing in August. The allegations stem from a parade in May where Rodriguez was seen marching and dancing. A Brockton high school student who was performing with the marching band alleges that Rodriguez touched her in a way that made her feel uncomfortable. Who are we to make a decision like that? It was culturally appropriate for his African culture, perhaps. You know, who are we to say? The student had sought a harassment prevention order. He will be arraigned later on. 844-500-4242. Again, did I mention that all of these Gateway City politicians are members of the Massachusetts Democrat Party? 844-500-4242. I'm Howie Carr.
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1: Welcome. 844-500-4242. We got our entire crew in here from with our VIPs. 10 people here today. Great. Thank you, guys. And we'll be having a great meal from Mortadella Hat later on. I mentioned earlier Kevin Reddington, Lindsey Clancy's obnoxious attorney, has got a $2.3 million worth of federal liens on his mansion in Marshfield. It's yes, and somebody said that they live nearby. We live in Pembroke, right next door to Marshfield, and drive by Kevin Reddington's house frequently. You should see it; it's an absolute mansion. It's assessed at $2.3 million. So that's what he owes so far. He hasn't gotten a lien for 2025, but that's because the IRS moves slowly. You know, they give you a couple extra months before you don't pay your taxes, and then they slap another lien on it. He's going, what is it, since 2018? So he's gotten lien 7-8 years in a row. I'll bet he'll get a lien for 2025. 844-500-40.

0: 242. Speaking of the Clancy jury, you know, he's a Haitian American, and as I said, mainstream regime control media and the Democrat Party has finally found a Haitian they hate. Because, you know, he's a church-going Christian man, apparently. And so 774 says, is the Clancy jury from Haiti that resides in Brockton, actually Bridgewater, a suburb, a citizen, or is he on TPS? That's the $64,000 question. I don't think he's on TPS. He wouldn't be on the jury. He's a citizen. He's a citizen. 844-500-4242. It's... All right. So we told you yesterday it's been an amazing hurricane season, because, you know, there've been no hurricanes in the Atlantic. And this is the first time since, I don't know, since at least 1950, there haven't been any. And the New York Times is kind of disappointed about this, obviously. Although they did see a ray of a silver lining. Experts who spoke with the Times said that it would be premature to assume that no major Atlantic hurricanes will form this season. They're keeping their fingers crossed at the New York Times. But you know who's really angry? The Atlantic magazine. They just went off on a tirade that how dare Trump not have any hurricanes? This is great news for Trump, who must be one of the luckiest people in history. Yeah, he got shot in the head. Yeah, I always say it's a good sign of good luck when you get shot in the head, right? And he goes, there aren't even any strong prospects forming. Calm down. Calm down, pal. Take away this Atlantic writer's belt and his shoelaces here. This is absurd. Though they flagged that, saying, thank you, President Trump. Remember we played Bill Nye, the science guy, saying if you want to prevent hurricanes, vote for Kamala Harris. So now all these people voted for Kamala Harris and they aren't getting any hurricanes. What does it take to satisfy them? This is what they wanted.
1: Everybody's always blaming me for everything.
0: For him to say thank you, President Trump, is absurd. Says the Atlantic, though maybe no one should be surprised that a man who believed that marking a map with a Sharpie can change a hurricane's path would take credit for a low-key storm season. Calm down, guys. Calm down. 844-500-4242. More good news. Remember Larry Krasner, the DA of Philadelphia? He's a real... turd. He's a wholly owned subsidiary of George Soros, elected by George Soros. He's the one who said he wanted to tear down the ballroom, the new White House ballroom. They're all having a fight. No, I'm not just going to tear it down. I'm going to bomb it. No, I'm going to, after I bomb the White House ballroom, I'm going to sow the ground with salt. I'm going to bring in an exorcist for the White House ballroom after I've just... They're all trying to up themselves, right? Well, try not to let this what I'm about to tell you, destroy your faith in the integrity of Soros-owned Philadelphia District Attorney Larry Krasner. They have been disqualified from taking part in a key murder investigation in Philadelphia, and a federal judge, Paul Diamond, has referred them to the Justice Department for a criminal investigation. Him and Krasner and his conviction integrity unit chief, Larry Stiegler, the conviction integrity unit chief, and the DA have been referred for a criminal investigations by the Justice Department. This is, I mean, they're not taking payoffs or anything. They were just trying to apparently fix a case of the case of a guy named Dennis Johnson. I thought he was dead. I thought he played for the Celtics. He was dead. I guess this must be a different Dennis Johnson. He is contesting his 2009 second-degree murder conviction. Judge Diamond, the federal judge, ruled that both Krasner, who's owned by Soros, and Stiegler, who's owned by Krasner, acted to protect their own interests rather than those of the Commonwealth of Pennsylvania. Oh, that's a shocker, isn't it? And I know we're all stunned that they would be engaging in self-interest. 844-500-4242. 508, can you get the first hurricane named Donald? Trump destroys all norms, even for naming hurricanes. He wants to jump out of alphabetical order. All right. So this is there now. The leftists are happy about one thing. 60 Minutes got its lowest ratings of all time on Sunday night. And they say, see, this proves that the American people want leftist agitprop. They don't know much about how TV works. The only 60 Minutes got great ratings a year. Not great ratings. They got like less than 9 million people, but it was the best ratings of the year because they had the Chiefs-Ravens game. A good game, right? This year they had Vikings-Packers or something like that. I mean, it was kind of interesting. The Vikings came back, but it wasn't a great game. And those aren't really like premier teams. So they had lousy ratings. All their ratings are based on the quality of the game. So they just had a bad game. So they had crappy ratings. So now all the leftists are saying they've got to bring back all the left wingers. They've got to have more made up stories about the Texas Air National Guard. They've got to have more story. They've got to have more stories about how Biden is sharp as a tack and fit as a fiddle. And they've got to take out all the Kamala Harris word salads. Then they'll be back on top. 844-500-4242. And some of the left-wing people are actually quoting people as saying that's what they need. I mean, it's just crazy. They don't care. They don't care. 844-500-4242. So far in 2026, 60 Minutes is tracking toward its lowest rated year of the 21st century, averaging 7.6 million viewers. You know, when I wrote the Brothers Bulger 20 years ago, I got the numbers when they did the thing on Billy Bulger at the St. Patrick's Day breakfast. This was in like, I don't know, mid-1990s, early, maybe even the early 1990s, they had 22 million viewers. 22 million. So, I mean, it's been going steadily down. And some of the people that are writing about this, about their terrible ratings, are just saying, you know, that nobody in regime-controlled media wants to admit the dirty little secret, which is, if it weren't for the NFL, broadcast TV in prime time would be nothing. It would be like primetime radio in the early 1950s after TV came in. Streaming is doing the same thing to broadcast TV and cable TV both that the TV broadcast TV did to radio in the early 1950s. 844-500-4242. 617 says, Reddington is not buying any green bananas. May wait it out with the IRS. Yeah, somebody tweeted back at me and said, don't you know that all they do is the IRS waits till you die and then they grab the house? Of course I know that. But I mean, how is that for a theory of life? You know, this guy is supposedly a big shot lawyer and he's not paying his taxes. 844-500-4242. David, you're next with Howie Carr. Go ahead, David.
2: Hi, Howie. How are you doing?
0: Good.
2: Good. Hey, what about when, during the hurricane season, I think it was Katrina, when the Bush was in charge and the Democrats were saying that Bush steered that hurricane right into Texas?
0: That's right. The Halliburton hurricane machine. Right?
2: Yes.
0: And yeah,
2: yes.
0: Don and Dick Cheney was piloting it. Maybe, you know what, David, I think a texter mentioned this too. Maybe the Democrats should get the Halliburton hurricane machine out of mothballs and put it out so that either the East Coast or the West Coast of Florida can get hit hard. But you know, I mean, remember what they had the big hurricane, what was it, Helene? When in Bush's last year, that was the year that FEMA put out instructions, at least in certain areas, if there's a Trump sign on the front yard, just pass by. They actually, that was true. They said that's more fake news, misinformation, disinformation. Well, then they got the emails and the directives, and it was all true. It was all true. 844-500-40. Thanks for mentioning the Halliburton hurricane machine. Jim from Clearwater says, you mean to tell me there are still 7 million people dumb enough to watch 60 Minutes? Good Lord. There are a lot of people in nursing homes. Although I heard the ratings have gone down in the nursing homes. They get their biggest numbers in the hospices now, where people are just hanging on. They don't know it. They just want to make sure they got 60 minutes left. 844-500-4242. I'm Howie Carr.
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12: And

0: is back.
1: 844-500-4242. One of the VIPs just said, you know, I know how 60 Minutes could get its ratings back. Special correspondent Sydney Sweeney. I mean, they hired some, you know, housebroken conservative, you know, rhino from the New York Times, who's probably, you know, never done anything in his life. But he worked for the New York Times. They're going to have, someone just mentioned, I bet Channel 4 in Boston will get huge ratings this Sunday. 60 Minutes sits down for an exclusive with Patrick Clancy. In his, that's in the New York Post. Clancy sat for his first interview since the triple murder trial. He's expected to express grief. I would think so. Memories of his slain kids and conspiracy theories. Yeah, that's obviously, you got to ask him about the conspiracy theories. Well, that's going back to the old 60 Minutes, you know, not Democrat agitprop, but that's something people will be interested in. Well, like the pilot was, I mean, I give Barry Weiss credit for, you know, the new boss of CBS News. I mean, she's trying, you know, she's not always, and they say all the ratings are going down across the board, but guess what? They're all going down again. You know, who's watching CBS when you can, you know, watch your own stuff? Anywhere, you know, not just YouTube, but anywhere. And she's at least trying. So someone was ripping her today. She got that. She's the one who set up that interview with the pilot. You know why? Because she's gotten to be a friend of Pete Hegseth's wife. Pete Hegseth's wife used to work for Fox. And so they know each other. And she calls up Pete Hegseth's wife sometimes and uses her as a source. Can you imagine that? A journalist making a phone call to develop sources to get stories? This is unheard of. This is terrible. I mean, in the old days, 60 Minutes would just wait for the call from KJP. We've got Joe Biden. He wants to talk about how smart he is and how talented he is. Yes. 844-500-4242. Limerick guy says, my Moonbat brother has the daily double. He not only watches 60 Minutes, he also has the Boston Globe delivered to his house. Those are, Limerick guy, those are the people that they're trying to scare with AI, right? They're not scaring normal people. Normal people, you know, you get burned like a dozen times by these hoaxes. You kind of say, I'm not buying anymore. I'm not even looking up at the sky to see if it's falling. But, you know, as I said the other day, if you're out, you know, riding your bike in the bike lane, wearing a mask and, you know, making sure your No King sign is up solidly in the front yard. I mean, you're the person who's worried about being murdered by AI. It's going to break into your house and kill you while you're sleeping.
2: You're not going to all be replaced by robots.
1: 844-500. And it's, you know, isn't it amazing that all the Democrats, like, overnight had the same talking points on AI? All of them. It's kind of like January 2020 with COVID. It's kind of like January 2017 with the Russian collusion hoax. It's kind of like late 1999 with Y2K. But it's, you know, it works. It works with a certain segment of people. And those are the people who are really into 60 Minutes. And they probably watch The View, too. And it's a way of life. 844-500-4242-201. What is wrong with these people who want hurricanes just to hurt Trump? They're rooting for the Iranians in the war. You know? They want the Iranians to get a nuclear bomb so they can blame Trump for that. I mean, anything. 844-500-4242. Will he be paid to go on 60? No, he won't. No. That's one thing they don't do. They don't pay you. 844. I know, because I've been on 60 Minutes. Nobody paid me. They call me a radio hitman, though. That's a badge of honor. I'm Howie Carr.
0: Howie Carr, Boston Herald columnist and radio hitman.
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12: Not happy with the decision. I'm Lisa Lucera, Fox News. President Trump reacting after the Federal Reserve raised its benchmark interest rate for the first time since 2023 to combat high inflation. The key rate now about 3.9%.
13: The president just announced he thinks interest rates in the U.S. should be cut to 1% or less. But that's not going to happen anytime soon because the Fed has already signaled that in addition to today's rate hike, there's a strong possibility that they will raise rates again by the end of this year.
12: Fox's Peter Ducey at the White House. A short time ago, the president told reporters he still has confidence in Kevin Warsh, but claimed Warsh has a hostile board and he wants him to be independent. The president now headed to North Carolina for a rally to support Republican Senate candidate Michael Whatley. Meanwhile, a new Fox News poll finds a majority of voters have a negative view of the economy.
14: 77% of the poll's respondents say the economy ranks from fair to poor. And while 44% say their finances are holding steady, 43% say they are falling behind. Voters are blaming the Trump administration, with 63% saying it has made the economy worse. For the fourth straight month, President Trump's approval rating sits at 39%.
12: Fox's Grinnell Scott. The House has followed the Senate, passing a broad package of sanctions targeting Russian officials.
15: On this vote, the yeas are 262, the nays are 159. The motion is adopted.
12: The bill named for the late Senator Lindsey Graham, who spent more than a year negotiating it as the U.S. looks to further punish Russia over its ongoing war with Ukraine. Artist Peter Max, whose colorful psychedelic pop art was a key part of 1960s culture, has died. He was 88. 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
18: It was all supposed to be so perfect. But then again, aren't all marriages at the start?
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18: Betty Broderick grew up an Italian-American Catholic girl from the suburbs of New York City, brought up on prosperity and proper manners.
20: When we met, we were very happy together. 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
18: 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Join me on the dive into why this decades-old case still gets to us today. 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
22: 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Then we're back to Columbus for Big Noon Saturday. Ohio State versus Kent State. Saturday at noon Eastern on Fox.
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